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0: small children who fall and scrape their knees usually have mommy nearby, ready with a Band-Aid and a kiss to make it all better. Teenagers enduring still another dateless Saturday night can count on a trusted friend, perhaps, to ease the lonely hours. And after marriage, most people find some way of coping with occasional hurts and disappointments of adulthood. But what about the wounds that Band-Aids and comforting words just don't reach? What about the emotional traumas that leave scars deep inside us? What do we do when wounds simply refuse to heal? Three-year-old Lori is playing happily one day outside of her home in a Denver suburb. A young man drives up, parks by the curb, and entices the child into his car. Moments later, Lori's mother notices that the child has disappeared. She begins to search, at first calmly, then frantically, for her missing daughter. The police are notified. They alert personnel all over the city. Lori has disappeared without a trace. A few days pass, and a group of bird watchers are hiking through a mountain park about 40 minutes from Lori's home. Suddenly, they stop on the trail. Somewhere a child is crying. The hikers follow the faint cries to an outhouse. Opening the door, they look down in the pit and see something they'll never forget. A child stands in the filth, shivering, almost naked. "What are you doing here?" they ask. "I am home," little Lori replies. "I live here." This innocent three-year-old had been sexually abused. Lori was united with her tearful parents, safe at last in her mother's arms, but the wound would remain. Was Lori an isolated case? Unfortunately not. We live in a scar-intensive world, my friend, and children, yes, children, must now face terrible new facts of life. Not long ago, the quiet grandmotherly founder of a Los Angeles preschool was arrested. Authorities charged that she and other staff members had molested over 40 children over the course of a decade. For years, the preschool staff had allegedly frightened their toddlers into silence by slaughtering small animals in front of them. But finally, with the help of some trained counselors, a few of those children managed to tell their horror stories of intimidation and abuse. Oh, my friend, stories of molestation abound. And we learn to our shock that the criminal is most often a relative or a friend of the family, betraying the trust of an innocent child. We hear unbelievable accounts of children brutalized by their parents, infants neglected, latchkey kids left to fend for themselves, adolescents kidnapped by pornographers, child prostitutes walking the streets of our great cities. Oh, friend, ours is by all counts a scar-intensive world. Is it any wonder that so many suffer from damaged emotion? These are only the most sensational of the traumas that wound people so deeply. Most of us have had a less than perfect past. And many of us are burdened with some hidden scar, a secret wound that never quite heals. Many things can scar, you know, a parent who could never quite accept our performance. We're never quite good enough. Classmates who teased us unmercifully at some awkward, vulnerable age. A friend who betrayed us in an hour of our need. An old sin that keeps gnawing away at our souls. When traumas in our past produce emotional scars, our self-esteem, you see, is damaged. We feel inadequate and try to make up for this lack in a number of very unhelpful ways. First, many of us try to hide from our scars. We pretend that the wounds simply don't exist. It's so very hard to accept the fact that something terrible, something very unjust, has happened to us. But scars, though hidden, still can hamper our lives. In running away from them, we get tangled up in emotional detours. Some begin to think subconsciously, I must have done something terrible to deserve such a tragedy. So a twisted sense of guilt develops, leading us to say, no one could ever love me. Everything I do ends up wrong. Hidden scars sometimes drive people toward a false perfectionism. Always trying hard to be good enough. Desperately trying to please others all of the time. But they never seem to be able to make it. They never feel good enough. They never find rest. Hidden scars can make people super sensitive, too. They once reached out for approval and love, and they were deeply wounded. And burying that hurt inside makes them oversensitive to further pain. Some walk around with their heart on their sleeves. Others cover up their sensitivity with a tough exterior. Oh, I've seen that again and again. In either case, the real wound remains hidden, unhealed, festering. Hidden scars can make people afraid. At some point in the past, they became victims. That experience convinced them that they really can't control what happens to them. And they remain victims. Fears force people to the sidelines. They watch life go from behind the barrier of their hidden scars. If you've been deeply wounded, you may feel that nothing can penetrate that barrier, that nothing can undo the emotional damage that you've suffered. You may well think that past traumas will haunt you always, but I believe there's genuine healing available for the deepest wound. There's a way to deal with our damaged emotions, our wounded self-esteem. There are steps we can take through God's grace to gain control of our lives again. You see, God wants us to be disciples, not simply victims.
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0: First, we must deal with the problem squarely. We must be willing to come face to face with that hidden wound. For instance, Ben had been cowering his way through life, always afraid of attempting anything, always afraid of offending someone. He spoke in a barely audible voice. Something was obviously holding him back. Well, help finally came at a marriage enrichment retreat. Surrounded there by loving, supporting Christians, he was able to share some painful memories. When Ben was a boy, his mother had suffered a nervous breakdown. And shortly afterward, he overheard the neighbors whispering. You know why she had a breakdown? They said, it's because of that little boy following her around all the time, clinging to her apron strings. Now, that's a pretty heavy burden for a child to carry. Imagine hearing people say, you're the cause of your mother's breakdown, of her being an invalid. And all these years, Ben had been doing inner penance for an unjust accusation. He was trying to make up for the terrible wrong he thought he had done. But as Ben shared with this group, the burden was lifted. As he sobbed out his painful story, he experienced release and acceptance for the first time in years. Ben had to face that hidden scar. He had to say, yes, it happened. Yes, it was terribly unfair, but I'm going to step through that false accusation. I'm going to say goodbye. As we are unable to face our hidden scars, we need to face something else, too. Our responsibility. Now, let me explain. We're not responsible for the trauma of our past. No, we're not somehow guilty for being wounded. No, but we are responsible for our reaction to the hurt. We can take charge of our response. Let me tell you about Josephine. This deeply troubled young woman insisted to all of her doctors that she wasn't her father's daughter. She was absolutely certain of it. Well, the records proved otherwise, but nothing could persuade Josephine. Then a Christian physician began to counsel with her. He discovered that years before, this woman had been mistreated by her father and had rebelled against his harshness. Gently, this physician tried to lead her to a healthier response to her unfortunate past. It's a hard struggle. Josephine had a difficult time accepting an abusive man as her father. But after much prayer and counsel, she came to realize that her denial only worsened the wounds. She discovered a new fellowship with God and was actually able to become reconciled with her father. You see, we must decide whether we really want to recover from our wounds. Do you want to take charge of your response to the past? We must answer the question that Jesus posed to the paralytic lying helplessly by the pool of Bethesda. Do you want to be healed? Now, Jesus didn't ask, do you want to lie here and talk about your problem? Or do you want to complain about how unfairly life has treated you? No, the Savior simply asked, do you want to be healed? Well, friend, we come now to a very important step. As we accept responsibility for our response to a wound, we must learn to forgive those who wounded us. And that isn't easy. In fact, humanly speaking, it's often impossible. All our lives we've been trying to collect on a debt. Someone owes us for the terrible hurt we've experienced. Subconsciously, we expect people to pay up. A Christian scholar found himself reacting in violent anger at the most unexpected times. He couldn't understand it. The man read the scriptures, he prayed, but still couldn't quite get a handle on this problem. Finally, he paid a visit to a Christian counselor. He began recalling incidents from childhood, grade school, sports, how clumsy he'd been. Every recess was agony for him. The bigger boys bullied him around, and others made fun of his awkwardness. Now, years later, these scenes were vivid in his mind. He could recall the faces and names of each of his tormentors. Evidently, this was the root of his anger. So the scholar was led through a simple exercise. He named each of those schoolmates, placed them under God's forgiveness. I claim forgiveness for Jack. I claim forgiveness for Sally, and so on. This was painful, but through prayer, the scholar found the grace to truly forgive. Slowly, God healed those painful scars of the heart. Jesus taught that we should forgive one another just as he's forgiven us. Christ freely forgives without any reservation. Forgiveness freely given opens up our hearts for healing, you see. Now we can bring our feelings to God. Our feelings of anger, humiliation, shame, feelings we dared not share before, we can bring them to him because he's the wounded healer. He's the one who sobbed heart and soul out on the cold ground of Gethsemane. He's the one wounded for our transgressions, remember? Bruised for our iniquities. The one rejected by his own people. The one who endured mockery as he hung alone on the cross. Whatever dark picture stains your memory, he will understand. He's seen darker still. Whatever painful trauma continues to haunt you, he can bear. He's borne greater pain. Share that secret hurt with a heavenly father, a wounded healer, who sympathizes with your weakness. As you share your pain, he'll share his healing grace. And you'll be able to accept his regard, his picture of who you really are. You see, God has a lot to say about who we really are. Listen to the Apostle John's exclamation, 1 John 3:1, how great is the love the Father has lavished on us, that we should be called children of God. And that is what we are. Can you thank God that he's chosen you as his child? Now that must become real. Say it. Express thanks to God that he's chosen you as his chosen one. No matter how you may have been scarred in the past, now today Your Heavenly Father gives you a new identity.
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0: Think of those scarred individuals in the Bible who received a new identity from their Lord. Jacob, you remember, was a cheater, a man who robbed his own brother of an inheritance. But God gave him a new identity. Jacob became Israel, the father of many nations. Then David carried with him the wound of a terrible sin against Bathsheba and Uriah, her husband. But through repentance, he found a new identity as a man after God's own heart. The thief on the cross bore many scars. His own whole life wasted in crime, his heart filled with regret. But a word from the Savior made him a new person, freed him from the horrible past that he'd had. Now he was bound for paradise. The Apostle Paul was once haunted by the faces of those he'd so zealously persecuted. He'd fought against Christ himself. But one day on the road to Damascus, Jesus gave the persecutor a new identity. Paul, the apostle to the Gentiles. This same Paul tells us that as believers, Ephesians, the first chapter in the sixth verse, says, we are accepted in the beloved. Do you recall another time when that word beloved was used in Scripture? At Christ's baptism. The Father said, this is my beloved Son, in whom I am well pleased. How the Father cherished his beloved Son. But listen, that is just how we are cherished. We're accepted in the beloved, see, in Christ. Even as we bear our ugliest scars, even as we reveal those dark hidden emotions, we're accepted in the beloved. When we focus on that truth and claim it for ourselves, we'll acquire a Christ-oriented self-image, and true inner healing can begin. We may have been programmed to belittle ourselves. Our past may have shoved us into a narrow mold. Old voices telling us that we're not valued, not worth it. But God can reprogram those unhealthy thought patterns. Listen to the good news of Romans 12, verse 2. Do not conform any longer to the patterns of this world, but be transformed by the renewing of your mind. So when you catch yourself falling back into that old pattern, nursing the old wound, accepting the old feeling of worthlessness, stop. Claim God's promise to renew your mind. Focus on the new facts. You're chosen as the Heavenly Father's child. You're accepted in the beloved. Well, several years ago, a Dutch spinster named Corrie ten Boom decided to visit her old hometown, the quiet little town of Haarlem. Corrie had only been away a few years, but those years spent in a Nazi concentration camp just seemed like an eternity to her. Late one evening, she arrived at her old familiar street. She walked down by the old familiar houses. And in the darkness, she peered through a window at the watchmaker's shop where her father had worked. She ran her hands along the door and listened in the dark. Corrie remembered the voices of her sister and father and the voices of many friends. All gone now, all victims of the Nazi Holocaust. The walls she stared at were no longer home. Corrie was left with the horrible memories of a concentration camp. She'd seen the worst men can do to each other. She knew that many would never recover from the scars left by that experience. So standing alone in the night, Corrie wondered what the future might hold. When suddenly, a church began to play its familiar chimes. Corrie walked out into the street and paused to look up at the cathedral silhouetted against a black sky and framed by countless twinkling stars. She remembered the words of Jesus, Matthew 28, verse 20, lo, I am with you always, even unto the end of the world. Corrie stood there a long time, until the chimes played again. This time, a mighty fortress is our God rang out in the night. Yes, Corey realized, I do have a home in the everlasting arms of my Heavenly Father. I have security. There in the street, she thanked the Lord for reminding her of His grace. Corey would not be trapped by old scars. Now she was free. Oh, friend, each of us can be free of the past. Each of us can renew our minds when we truly see that we're accepted in the Beloved. And remember, the Beloved Son is also the wounded healer, and He always will be the wounded healer. After Christ's resurrection, He appeared to His disciples in the upper room, you remember. Jesus possessed a new glorified body. It already appeared in heaven before His Father. And yet this resurrected Lord showed the disciples' hands still deeply scarred, a large wound on His side. A glorified, risen Savior still bearing scars? Why? Because what happened at Calvary will never be forgotten. I believe that Christ will always bear the scars of the trauma of the cross. The memory of that ordeal will stay with Him throughout all eternity. But friend, the scars are not ugly. In heaven, we won't turn our faces away from them. Oh, no. They speak of Christ's great sacrifice for us. They eloquently symbolize the most beautiful act of love in this universe. The most beautiful act the universe has ever known. We too can't just erase our scars and pretend they hadn't happened. But God's love can transform them. His grace can fashion a new identity out of old wounds. The past may have been dark, but we can hear His song ringing out in the night. His assurance will come, and we can know that today, right now, we do have a home in those everlasting arms. Shall we pray? Father mine, we bring our scars to You. We lay our damaged emotions at Your feet, because You're the wounded healer. You understand. We accept our responsibility for making the right response to the past. We forgive those who have wronged us. We claim Your forgiveness for them. Thank You for claiming us as Your chosen children. Thank You that we're accepted in the Beloved. We believe in Your love for us, Your plans for us. Give us healing. Renew our minds and our hearts today. In Your name we ask it. Amen. And remember, it is written, man shall not live by bread alone, but by every word that proceedeth out of the mouth of God.
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1: Luke, chapter 6. But I say to you who hear, love your enemies, do good to those who hate you, bless those who curse you, and pray for those who spitefully use you. To him who strikes you on the one cheek, offer the other also. And from him who takes away your cloak, do not withhold your tunic either. Give to everyone who asks of you. And from him who takes away your goods, do not ask them back. And just as you want men to do to you, you also do to them likewise. But if you love those who love you, what credit is that to you? For even sinners love those who love them. And if you do good to those who do good to you, what credit is that to you? For even sinners do the same. And if you lend to those from whom you hope to receive back, what credit is that to you? For even sinners lend to sinners to receive as much back. But love your enemies, do good, and lend, hoping for nothing in return, and your reward will be great, and you will be sons of the Most High, for he is kind to the unthankful and evil. Therefore be merciful, just as your Father also is merciful. Judge not, and you shall not be judged. Condemn not, and you shall not be condemned. Forgive, and you will be forgiven. Give, and it will be given to you. Good measure, pressed down, shaken together, and running over will be put into your bosom. For with the same measure that you use, it will be measured back to you. And he spoke a parable to them. Can the blind lead the blind? Will they not both fall into the ditch? A disciple is not above his teacher, but everyone who is perfectly trained will be like his teacher. And why do you look at the speck in your brother's eye, but do not perceive the plank in your own eye? Or how can you say to your brother, Brother, let me remove the speck that is in your eye, when you yourself do not see the plank that is in your own eye? Hypocrite! First remove the plank from your own eye, and then you will see clearly to remove the speck that is in your brother's eye. For a good tree does not bear bad fruit, nor does a bad tree bear good fruit. For every tree is known by its own fruit. For men do not gather figs from thorns, nor do they gather grapes from a bramble bush. A good man, out of the good treasure of his heart, brings forth good, and an evil man, out of the evil treasure of his heart, brings forth evil. For out of the abundance of the heart his mouth speaks. But why do you call me Lord, Lord, and not do the things which I say? Whoever comes to me and hears my sayings and does them, I will show you whom he is like. He is like a man building a house who dug deep and laid the foundation on the rock. And when the flood arose, the stream beat vehemently against that house and could not shake it, for it was founded on the rock. But he who heard and did nothing is like a man who built a house on the earth without a foundation, against which the stream beat vehemently, and immediately it fell. And the ruin of that house was great. Chapter 7. Now when he concluded all his sayings in the hearing of the people, he entered Capernaum. And a certain centurion's servant who was dear to him was sick and ready to die. So when he heard about Jesus, he sent elders of the Jews to him, pleading with him to come and heal his servant. And when they came to Jesus, they begged him earnestly, saying that the one for whom he should do this was deserving.
2: For he loves our nation, and has built us a synagogue.
1: Then Jesus went with them, and when he was already not far from the house, the centurion sent friends to him, saying to him,
3: Lord, do not trouble yourself, for I am not worthy that you should enter under my roof. Therefore, I did not even think myself worthy to come to you, but say the word, and my servant will be healed. For I also am a man placed under authority, having soldiers under me. And I say to one, go, and he goes, and to another, come, and he comes, and to my servant, do this, and he does it.
1: When Jesus heard these things, he marveled at him, and turned around and said to the crowd that followed him, I say to you, I have not found such great faith, not even in Israel. And those who were sent returning to the house found the servant well who had been sick. Now it happened the day after that he went into a city called Nain. And many of his disciples went with him, and a large crowd. And when he came near the gate of the city, behold, a dead man was being carried out, the only son of his mother. And she was a widow, and a large crowd from the city was with her. When the Lord saw her, he had compassion on her, and said to her, Do not weep. Then he came and touched the open coffin, and those who carried him stood still. And he said, Young man, I say to you, arise. So he who was dead sat up and began to speak, and he presented him to his mother. Then fear came upon all, and they glorified God, saying,
0: A great prophet has risen up among us, and God has visited his people.
1: And this report about him went throughout all Judea and all the surrounding region. Then one of the Pharisees asked him to eat with him. And he went to the Pharisee's house and sat down to eat. And behold, a woman in the city, who was a sinner, when she knew that Jesus sat at the table in the Pharisee's house, brought an alabaster flask of fragrant oil and stood at his feet behind him weeping. And she began to wash his feet with her tears and wiped them with the hair of her head. And she kissed his feet and anointed them with the fragrant oil. Now when the Pharisee, who had invited him, saw this, he spoke to himself, saying,
0: This man, if he were a prophet, would know who and what manner of woman this is who is touching him, for she is a sinner.
1: And Jesus answered and said to him, Simon, I have something to say to you. So he said,
4: Teacher, say it.
1: There was a certain creditor who had two debtors. One owed 500 denarii and the other 50. And when they had nothing with which to repay, he freely forgave them both. Tell me, therefore, which of them will love him more? Simon answered and said,
4: I suppose the one whom he forgave more.
1: And he said to him, You have rightly judged. Then he turned to the woman and said to Simon, Do you see this woman? I entered your house. You gave me no water for my feet, but she has washed my feet with her tears and wiped them with the hair of her head. You gave me no kiss, but this woman has not ceased to kiss my feet since the time I came in. You did not anoint my head with oil, but this woman has anointed my feet with fragrant oil. Therefore I say to you, her sins, which are many, are forgiven, for she loved much. But to whom little is forgiven, the same loves little. Then he said to her, Your sins are forgiven. And those who sat at the table with him began to say to themselves,
0: Who is this who even forgives sins?
1: Then he said to the woman, Your faith has saved you. Go in peace.
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1: This is the book Thoughts from the Mount of Blessing, written by Ellen G. White.
2: Ye are the salt of the earth. Matthew chapter 5, verse 13. Salt is valued for its preservative properties. And when God calls his children salt, he would teach them that his purpose in making them the subjects of his grace is that they may become agents in saving others. The object of God in choosing a people before all the world was not only that he might adopt them as his sons and daughters, but that through them the world might receive the grace that bringeth salvation. Titus chapter 2, verse 11. When the Lord chose Abraham, it was not simply to be the special friend of God, but to be a medium of the peculiar privileges the Lord desired to bestow upon the nations. Jesus, in that last prayer with his disciples before his crucifixion, said, "For their sakes I sanctify myself, that they also might be sanctified through the truth." John chapter 17, verse 19. In like manner, Christians, who are purified through the truth, will possess saving qualities that preserve the world from utter moral corruption. Salt must be mingled with the substance to which it is added. It must penetrate and infuse in order to preserve. So it is through personal contact and association that men are reached by the saving power of the gospel. They are not saved in masses, but as individuals. Personal influence is a power. We must come close to those whom we desire to benefit. The savor of the salt represents the vital power of the Christian, the love of Jesus in the heart, the righteousness of Christ pervading the life. The love of Christ is diffusive and aggressive. If it is dwelling in us, it will flow out to others. We shall come close to them till their hearts are warmed by our unselfish interest and love. The sincere believers diffuse vital energy, which is penetrating and imparts new moral power to the souls for whom they labor. It is not the power of the man himself, but the power of the Holy Spirit that does the transforming work. Jesus added the solemn warning, "If the salt have lost his savor, wherewith shall it be salted? It is thenceforth good for nothing, but to be cast out and to be trodden under foot of men." As they listened to the words of Christ, the people could see the white salt glistening in the pathways where it had been cast out because it had lost its savor and was therefore useless. It well represented the condition of the Pharisees and the effect of their religion upon society. It represents the life of every soul from whom the power of the grace of God has departed and who has become cold and Christless. Whatever may be his profession, such a one is looked upon by men and angels as insipid and disagreeable. It is to such that Christ says, "I would thou wert looked upon by men and angels as insipid and disagreeable." It is to such that Christ

0: portion to our own devotion and consecration to Christ that we exert an influence for the blessing and uplifting of mankind. If there is no actual service, no genuine love, no reality of experience, there is no power to help, no connection with heaven, no savor of Christ in the life. Unless the Holy Spirit can use us as agents through whom to communicate to the world the truth as it is in Jesus, we are as salt that has lost its savor and is entirely worthless. By our lack of the grace of Christ, we testify to the world that the truth which we claim to believe has no sanctifying power, and thus, so far as our influence goes, we make of no effect the Word of God. If I speak with the tongues of men and of angels, but have not love, I am become sounding brass or a clanging cymbal. And if I have the gift of prophecy and know all mysteries and all knowledge, and if I have all faith such as to remove mountains, but have not love, I am nothing. And if I bestow all my goods to feed the poor, and if I give my body to be burned, but have not love, it profiteth me nothing. 1 Corinthians chapter 13, verses 1 through 3, according to the American Revised Version. When love fills the heart, it will flow out to others, not because of favors received from them, but because love is the principle of action. Love modifies the character, governs the impulses, subdues enmity, and ennobles the affections. This love is as broad as the universe and is in harmony with that of the angel workers. Cherished in the heart, it sweetens the entire life and sheds its blessing upon all around. It is this and this only that can make us the salt of the earth. Ye are the light of the world. Matthew chapter 5, verse 14. As Jesus taught the people, he made his lessons interesting and held the attention of his hearers by frequent illustrations from the scenes of nature about them. The people had come together while it was yet morning. The glorious sun, climbing higher and higher in the blue sky, was chasing away the shadows that lurked in the valleys and among the narrow defiles of the mountains. The glory of the eastern heavens had not yet faded out. The sunlight flooded the land with its splendor. The placid surface of the lake reflected the golden light and mirrored the rosy clouds of morning. Every bud and flower and leafy spray glistened with dewdrops. Nature smiled under the benediction of a new day, and the birds sang sweetly among the trees. The Savior looked upon the company before him, and then to the rising sun, and said to his disciples, "Ye are the light of the world." As the sun goes forth on its errand of love, dispelling the shades of night and awakening the world to life, so the followers of Christ are to go forth on their mission, diffusing the light of heaven upon those who are in the darkness of error and sin.
1: Soar 99.9.
0: In the brilliant light of the morning, the towns and villages upon the surrounding hills stood forth clearly, making an attractive feature of the scene. Pointing to them, Jesus said, "A city set on a hill cannot be hid." And he added, "Neither do men light a lamp and put it under the bushel, but on the stand, and it shineth unto all that are in the house." Most of those who listened to the words of Jesus were peasants and fishermen, whose lowly dwellings contained but one room in which the single lamp on its stand shone to all in the house. "Even so," said Jesus, "let your light so shine before men that they may see your good works and glorify your Father which is in heaven." No other light ever has shone or ever will shine upon fallen man save that which emanates from Christ. Jesus, the Savior, is the only light that can illuminate the darkness of a world lying in sin. Of Christ it is written, "In him was life, and the life was the light of men." John

0: Chapter 1, verse 4. It was by receiving his life that his disciples could become light bearers. The life of Christ in the soul, his love revealed in the character, would make them the light of the world. Humanity has in itself no light. Apart from Christ, we are like an unkindled taper, like the moon when her face is turned away from the sun. We have not a single ray of brightness to shed into the darkness of the world. But when we turn to the Sun of Righteousness, when we come in touch with Christ, the whole soul is aglow with the brightness of the divine presence. Christ followers are to be more than a light in the midst of men. They are to be the light of the world. Jesus says to all who have named his name, "You have given yourselves to me, and I have given you to the world as my representatives. As the Father hath sent him into the world, so," he declares, "have I also sent them into the world." John chapter 17, verse 18. As Christ is the channel for the revelation of the Father, so we are to be the channel for the revelation of Christ. While our Savior is the great source of illumination, forget not, O Christian, that he is revealed through humanity. God's blessings are bestowed through human instrumentality. Christ himself came to the world as the Son of Man. Humanity, united to the divine nature, must touch humanity. The Church of Christ, every individual disciple of the Master, is heaven's appointed channel for the revelation of God to men. Angels of glory wait to communicate through heaven's light and power to souls that are ready to perish. Shall the human agent fail of accomplishing his appointed work? Oh, then to that degree is the world robbed of the promised influence of the Holy Spirit. But Jesus did not bid the disciples strive to make your light shine. He said, "Let it shine." If Christ is dwelling in the heart, it is impossible to conceal the light of his presence. If those who profess to be followers of Christ are not the light of the world, it is because the vital power has left them. If they have no light to give, it is because they have no connection with the source of light. In all ages, the Spirit of Christ, which was in them, 1 Peter chapter 1, verse 11, has made God's true children the light of the people of their generation. Joseph was a light bearer in Egypt. In his purity and benevolence and filial love, he represented Christ in the midst of a nation of idolaters. While the Israelites were on their way from Egypt to the Promised Land, the true-hearted among them were a light to the surrounding nations. Through them, God was revealed to the world. From Daniel and his companions in Babylon, and from Mordecai in Persia, bright beams of light shone out amid the darkness of the kingly courts. In like manner, the disciples of Christ are set as light bearers on their way to heaven. Through them, the Father's mercy and goodness are made manifest to a world enshrouded in the darkness of misapprehension of God. By seeing their good works, others are led to glorify the Father which is above, for it is made manifest that there is a God on the throne of the universe whose character is worthy of praise and imitation. The divine love glowing in the heart, the Christ-like harmony manifested in the life, are as a glimpse of heaven granted to men of the world. They may appreciate its excellence. It is thus that men are led to believe the love that God hath to us. 1 John chapter 4, verse 16. Thus hearts once sinful and corrupt are purified and transformed to be presented faultless before the presence of his glory with exceeding joy. Jude, verse 24. The Savior's words, "Ye are the light of the world," point to the fact that he has committed to his followers a worldwide mission. In the days of Christ, selfishness and pride and prejudice had built strong and high the wall of partition between the appointed guardians of the sacred oracles and every other nation on the globe. But the Savior had come to change all this. The words which the people were hearing from his lips were unlike anything to which they had ever listened from priest or rabbi. Christ tears away the wall of partition, the self-love, the dividing prejudice of nationality, and teaches a love for all the human family. He lifts men from the narrow circle that their selfishness prescribes. He abolishes all territorial lines and artificial distinctions of society. He makes no difference between neighbors and strangers, friends and enemies. He teaches us to look upon every needy soul as our neighbor and the world as our field. As the rays of the sun penetrate the remotest corners of the globe, so God designs that the light of the gospel shall extend to every soul upon the earth. If the Church of Christ were fulfilling the purpose of our Lord, light would be shed upon all that sit in darkness and in the region and shadow of death. Instead of congregating together and shunning responsibility and cross-bearing, the members of the Church would scatter into all lands, letting the light of Christ shine out from them, working as he did for the salvation of souls, and this gospel of the kingdom would speedily be carried to all the world. It is thus that God's purpose in calling his people from Abraham on the plains of Mesopotamia to us in this age is to reach its fulfillment. He says, I will bless thee, and thou shalt be a blessing. Genesis chapter 12, verse 2. The words of Christ through the gospel prophet, which are but re-echoed in the Sermon on the Mount, are for us in this last generation. Arise, shine, for thy light is come, and the glory of the Lord is risen upon thee. Isaiah chapter 60, verse 1. If upon your spirit the glory of the Lord is risen, if you have beheld his beauty, who is the chiefest among 10,000, and the one altogether lovely, if your soul has become radiant in the presence of his glory, to you is this word from the Master sent. Have you stood with Christ on the Mount of Transfiguration? Down in the plain, their souls enslaved by Satan. They are waiting for the word of faith and prayer to set them free. We are not only to contemplate the glory of Christ, but also to speak of his excellencies. Isaiah not only beheld the glory of Christ, but he also spoke of him. While David mused, the fire burned, then spoke he with his tongue. While he mused upon the wondrous love of God, he could not but speak of that which he saw and felt. Who can by faith behold the wonderful plan of redemption, the glory of the only begotten Son of God, and not speak of it? Who can contemplate the unfathomable love that was manifested upon the cross of Calvary in the death of Christ, that we might not perish, but have everlasting life? Who can behold this and have no words with which to extol the Savior's glory? In his temple doth everyone speak of his glory. Psalms, the 29th division, verse 9. The sweet singer of Israel praised him upon the harp, saying, I will speak of the glorious honor of thy majesty and of thy wondrous works. And men shall speak of the might of thy terrible acts, and I will declare thy greatness. Psalms, the 145th division, verses 5 and 6. The cross of Calvary is to be lifted high above the people, absorbing their minds and concentrating their thoughts. Then all the spiritual faculties will be charged with divine power direct from God. Then there will be a concentration of the energies in genuine work for the Master. The workers will send forth to the world beams of light as living agencies to enlighten the earth. Christ accepts, oh so gladly, every human agency that is surrendered to him. He brings the human into union with the divine, that he may communicate to the world the mysteries of incarnate love. Talk it, pray it, sing it, proclaim abroad the message of his glory, and keep pressing onward to the regions beyond. Trials patiently borne, blessings gratefully received, temptations manfully resisted, meekness, kindness, mercy, and love habitually revealed are the lights that shine forth in the character in contrast with the darkness of the selfish heart, into which the light of life has never shone.
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7: Hello, you are tuned in to Finding Answers, where we bring to you answers that we believe that the power of God can give to you. So stay tuned with us this hour, where we will be sharing with you good news. We'll be sharing with you the Word of God. We'll be talking to you about some of the things that will be coming up with us. We are from the Universal Church here in Blacktown, and we are sure that by the end of this program, you're going to be uplifted and you are going to be very positive about things. There is no problem that you are facing, no situation that you are going through that you will not be able to find an answer for. That's our faith. That's our belief. That's what we want to pass on to you. I want to already play this wonderful song called Come and Touch Me. And it's a song that you can be able to use throughout this program as a prayer to God, that you want His touch, you want His hand in your life. So without further ado, let's play this beautiful song and we'll be right back.

0: Yes, what a wonderful song. I cannot live without your great love. That is the song, Come and Touch Me, O Lord. And I want to speak to you who are listening to our program today, who you are feeling very empty. You are feeling left alone. Perhaps you are listening to the radio today and you have no one around you, no friends, no family. And perhaps it's not because you don't actually have any family, or perhaps you don't actually have any friends. But as things stand right now, you are by yourself. You may even be in a place, you may be at home, surrounded by people, but you still feel alone. Well, as the lyrics of this song, Come and Touch Me, you have an opportunity to invite God to come and touch you. We believe in the touch of God. In other words, that when a person gives the opportunity for God to come in, and it just starts with a simple invitation. Perhaps you do not even believe in God, but you are looking for answers. That's the name of this program, Finding Answers. You're looking for answers as to why your life is the way it is. You are looking for answers as to why things are the way they are. You are in the midst of a difficult situation and you do not know what to do. Why don't you follow through the lyrics of this song? Ask God, God, come and touch me. And I want to read a Bible verse to you that should help you, particularly if you are sick. We are always saying prayers for healing. And we know with intelligent faith that is not everything that can or that will be healed, should I say. However, as long as a person is breathing and as long as we keep reading what is written in the Word of God, we do believe that healing is possible and healing can be claimed. I'm going to play to you just a very short audio of a prayer that I said in our Sunday service. We are from the Universal Church here in Blacktown, 125 Main Street. And we are the ones that are doing this program, Finding Answers. And if you are listening to us today, you are on SWA 99.9 FM. And normally on a Sunday morning, we say a prayer and we determine that those that are sick, those that are having issues in their body, particularly those who are following what the doctors are passing to them, God intervenes. We said a prayer and there was one of the people of the church that received their healing. About the situation that they were going through, I think they mentioned for a year, they came forward for the prayer, they received the prayer and they felt well. I recorded a quick audio on it. I would like to play it to you. And then I want to read Exodus chapter 15, verse 26. So let's quickly listen to this good news that took place in our church a couple of Sundays ago. What was the situation before we prayed?
1: I have a pain in my shoulder.
0: Uh-huh.
1: For 1 year, I have this pain. And then I went to the doctor. And then they sent me to the MRI. And then MRI said this pain is really worse. But I do anything with this hand. But now, I think yesterday, really painful. When I receive a prayer, I think the pain is gone.
0: It's all gone.
1: Yeah.
0: Amen. Give a strong hand clap to God. So, we do not heal people. We do not claim to be healers, but we believe that God can heal people. And there we have the example of a lady who had that issue, went to see the doctors, but came to join us in prayer and they were well. And so if you are listening to us and you are following your challenges in your health and so forth, of course, by all means, follow all the health advice that has been given to you, all the directions that have been given to you by the professionals. But we certainly encourage you to include prayer. And we encourage you to include prayer because of what is written in the Word of God. Exodus chapter 15, verse 26, for example, the Bible says, and God said, if you diligently heed the voice of the Lord your God and do what is right in his sight, give ear to his commandments and keep all his statutes, I will not put any of those diseases I have brought on the Egyptians, for I am the Lord who heals you. That's the part that I want to focus on. I am the Lord who heals you. So, yes, go to your appointments full of optimism. Don't give up. Don't give in. You know, trust in the help of the doctors and the health professionals, but also be reminded, as we just read, God is a God that heals. And we are always calling upon Him for Him to administer His power in our lives. So if you are watching, or should I say, listen, I always get it wrong. I always say watching. But if you are listening and you are having health challenges, invite God into your situation. Tell Him to go ahead of you when you go to your appointments. Tell Him to go ahead of you when you go to your procedures. You who perhaps you have an operation that is coming up and you are worried, I say to you, may God use the hands of the doctors. May God use the hands of the surgeons to help you. And that wherever there is any fear, wherever there is any worry attempting to occupy you, trust in God. All right. So you are listening to SWA 99.9 FM. I'm going to play you another song called Echo by Elevation Worship and Torin Wells. And we will be back to continue our Finding Answers program. We have a little something for your love life. Yes, if you are married, single, dating, whatever part you are in when it comes to the topic of love life, we have something for you. We have as well a little something for the family, and we're going to be playing to you a wonderful testimony of a gentleman named Sharok, of which I interviewed him a couple of years back, who had challenges with addictions, but his wife prayed for him. And you, wife who are listening, you, mother who are listening, you are worried about your spouse, you're worried about your son, your daughter. I am sure that this testimony will be of motivation to you. But until then, let's listen to this wonderful song to uplift you. And we'll be back straight after this song.

0: Yes, that is Echo. And, you know, our Lord is able to manifest his power in any situation that you are going through. That's our faith. So for those of you who are worried, stressed, anxious, sick, trust in him, place your hope in him, place your cares upon him, and I am sure that you are going to see him help you in a way you never imagined. Now, I would like to very briefly speak about the topic of grudges. Yes, bitterness. Wow. And I want us, as we did in our morning service today, we had our service 9:30 in the morning, and every single Sunday at our church, the Universal Church in Blacktown, 125 Main Street, we have our main Sunday service where that testimony I played earlier, we always say a prayer for the family. We always say a prayer for healing. And today we learned from the example of Hannah in the Bible. For those of you who may not know, Hannah is a lady in the Bible who was married and was barren. And to make matters worse, she had a rival at home. As it is of the customs of those days, the man could have more than one wife. And particularly when the person that they were with was barren, it was even more so something that was usual. So this lady, Hannah, was barren, and the other woman, which her husband decided to be with, kept on having children. And only God knows, and I would probably even say only some of you listening as well know exactly how this woman was feeling. We've all been through certain situations where we are watching someone have something that we want so badly, but we are not having it. We are trying so badly, we're not able to achieve it. And that actually touches on the topic of frustration, which I probably will touch on by the end of this program. So, to cut a long story short, what happens? Hannah, for years, is upset, hurt. She does her best as a person who believes in God to not allow the issues to get into her heart. But she reaches a place where she's bold to go before God herself, and she makes a vow, which many people call it Hannah's vow. And she vows that if God opens her womb and gives her not just a child, but specifically a male child, she makes a vow that she's going to give that boy back to God. In other words, I just want the shame to be removed away from me. And I promise you, even though I want to have a child so I can be able to enjoy having a child, I want to have a son so I can enjoy having my son, I am so fed up of this situation. Of course, I'm paraphrasing on behalf of her, that I just want the shame to be removed. So indeed, Hannah said that prayer. Hannah made that vow, and she received a son, Prophet Samuel. And as she promised, she gave her son to God. There's a Bible verse here, 1 Samuel chapter 1, verse 27. Hannah says, "For this child I prayed, and the Lord has granted me petition, which I asked him of him." Verse 28, "Therefore I also have lent him to the Lord." What did we teach people today that we would like to share with you today as well? Lend. In other words, let go. In other words, give. Whoever it is that you are worried about, whoever it is that you're anxious about, or whomever it is that you are very much upset with, give them to the Lord. You are going to do a good for your own self. If you are listening today and you are full of bitterness, you're full of grudges, have you ever tried forgiveness? You know, I learned a long time ago, someone said, having a grudge, having bitterness, it's like you drinking poison and wishing that the other person, you know what it is, right? It's like you getting a cup of poison, staring at the person that hurt you, staring at the person that you are very upset with, and you drinking that poison and hoping and wishing that in drinking that poison, the negative consequence of that poison manifests, appears in the other person. And logically, what will happen? You will be the one that will be affected. We are not discounting the traumas, the disappointments, the hurts, the pains that people have gone through. However, Hannah helped herself by deciding to let go. The mother of Moses helped herself by deciding to let go as well. And there is absolutely no doubt that when you make a very bold decision, a decision of faith, to let go, to do what Hannah did, to give, to lend, to borrow, to give that person to God, you are going to be in a much better place than you were before. That goes for the one that hurt you, or that goes for the one that you are worried about. And another thing with regards to the topic of forgiveness, you do not forgive by feelings. You will never, ever, ever, in my personal opinion, and through ministerial experiences as well, you will never, ever feel like forgiving someone. You never forgive. The more hurt they've caused you, the less you will feel like forgiving. However, you can decide to forgive someone. You can make a decision using your head. You can make a decision using your mind. You can make a decision in spirit, despite the way you feel. And such decisions have the power to eventually even change the way you feel. It's taken a step of faith. And Jesus says, if you forgive those who have trespassed against you, your Heavenly Father will also forgive you of your trespasses. And the famous Lord's Prayer has right in the center of it, and forgive us our debts and forgive us our trespasses as we forgive those who trespass against us. You know what I want to do right now for you who are listening, particularly struggling with bitterness, with grudges? I would like to say a prayer right now. I want to help you to find answers. You who your brain knows that you need to let go of this thing. Your brain knows that you need to stop worrying about this person, but you just cannot do it. Let me help you to find an answer right now. All right? Close your eyes. Place both your hands on your heart. Let me say a prayer for you. My Lord, I'm saying this prayer for this person that is listening to me and is struggling to let go of things. This person who has done all kinds of things, perhaps even moved states. They were living somewhere else. They moved to New South Wales because of disappointment in marriage, in relationship. There are some who are not talking to their family members because their family, their own flesh and blood, has hurt them. And they know that this situation is killing them in the inside, hurting them in the inside, and they just don't know how to let it go. I pray for them. And I pray that today you help them to find an answer, the strength to decide that for their own sake, they will let go. For their own sake, they will choose to forgive. My Lord, there may even be some people listening to this prayer who are having grudges against people who have passed away. Help this person to be bold. Help this person to be strong, to forgive the trespasses of those people so that they may be able to receive their forgiveness as well from you. And the key reason why we are saying this prayer is this person needs peace. As their hands are laid upon their hearts and as they open themselves up to this prayer, I ask you, Lord, give this person peace. In the name of Jesus, receive peace, all of you now. You who are open to forgive, receive peace. You who are open to let go. You're worried about your addicted son. You're worried about your addicted daughter. But you're open. Just because you forgive doesn't mean that you are just going to pretend that nothing happened. No, but it's that you're going to be healed. Receive peace. May this prayer change your mindset, give you a new energy, and enable you to move your life forward, both inside and out. In Jesus' name I pray. Amen. Take a deep breath in and out. and may this prayer be helpful. Okay? So Hannah decided, I am giving him to you, Lord. And guess what? After Hannah gave that only son, she had her womb opened again and again and again, and she had other children. So I am sure that you'll be able to see great and amazing results from this decision that you have made. Well, testimony time. I recorded this testimony a couple of years back when I used to have a specific service for people who were addicted back in the UK. And I want to play Sharik's story testimony and his wife very much involved in his story, and let it lift you up. We'll talk about it a little bit more after. 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We're going to have Shah's story. He's going to speak to us today about the addictions that he was facing. So good afternoon.
1: Good afternoon, Pastor.
0: Can you hear him? Yes. So what was the main addictions that you were struggling with?
1: So when I, before I come to the church, or I would say the faith, I was, you know, like most of my old friends, clubbing, raving. That time I would think the life was there, you know, that's where I meet up with everybody else. And on top of that, I was highly alcoholic, you know,
0: So this came about because of what? Lifestyle?
1: The lifestyle, you know, and I wanted to have that buzz, you know, ongoing. So, and then from there, it led me to smoking because of the influence of other ones, you know, because it was like, you know, if you are with us, then you have to be like us, you know?
0: So that's what the people around you, they were doing. They were smoking, they were drinking.
1: Yes.
0: And you just got involved in it because of the lifestyle.
1: The lifestyle. And then the dark side came.
0: You were having fun, you were enjoying it. But when you'd come home, how would you feel inside?
1: I was like, you know, I was empty. I couldn't go to sleep, you know? And waking up the next day was hell for me.
0: So during the time you were enjoying it, but when you was alone, the reality of you would come out. So what did you try to do to fill this void? Did you try to stop this lifestyle, stop the drinking, stop the smoking, or you went in even more?
1: No. I went head in because I didn't see a way out for me, you know? I was blinded.
0: But at that time, you didn't understand.
1: I didn't know. Oh, I have to settle down one day. I knew back of my mind, but I said, let it keep on going. And once I get to 40s, I'll sort it out.
0: You sort out your life.
1: Yeah, I would do something.
0: In the midst of all of this lifestyle, what would you say was your worst moment?
1: Financially, I got into a deal in properties, and this was abroad. And to cut the long story short, the property was dodgy, and I paid in thousands, and that was all gone.
0: And then you found yourself very, very much stuck in this situation.
1: And then that was the time when I hit my head on the floor, and I said, "What have I done?"
0: In that period where you were at your lowest, you drank more. You drank when you was alone, but then you became even more depressed.
1: I drank because I thought that's going to take the pain away.
0: Uh-huh.
1: It did for 1 or 2 hours.
0: But when you were sober?
1: After that was the depression was even higher, you know, because in my mind was like, okay, how are you going to sort this? How are you going to pay the people? You know, you got your own bills. You have to pay others, this, that. And it was just ongoing and ongoing. And I was like chasing the wind. And I wasn't getting anywhere, Pastor.
0: How did you find the church?
1: I found the church. At that time, I was dating my wife now. It's been 15 years. But I would say we are in the church for 11 years in total, going 12. What happened is that at that time, obviously, I was going through a financial difficulty. One day, I was at my lowest. I was totally depressed. And I said to her, I saw her getting ready, and she came to the church. I said, look, I want to come and hear what they say. And then she was shocked. But what I didn't know, she was praying for me that time, because she found a way. She was praying for the family member, right? So she was praying for me, and then that prayer worked, and maybe God touched me, which he did, and I came to the service.
0: He was just saying about how you came, you found help. He was addicted, depressed, low, in debt, but then you came to the church, you were finding God, and you were praying for him.
2: Yes, Pastor.
0: Yeah? So even though you saw him getting worse and him not interested in God, how was your prayer, your fight for him?
2: Oh, it's daily fasting and prayer, actually. That time, he didn't know about God, anything. If he hear that name, he used to say, don't talk about God to me. So
0: I was, he used to get angry?
2: Very angry, very angry. About the situation, not against me, but...
0: He was fed up.
2: Yes, yes. So I learned here how to fast and pray in his behalf. And then I start for 1 month, as I was coming by myself. And then one day I remember it was the night vision. And then I said, so what I'm going to say to my husband? I'm going to the church.
0: As in he might stop you from coming?
2: Yes.
0: Or inviting him?
2: Yeah, because if I said, oh, I'm going to the church, he said, no, I'm not going to any church. Okay. Don't talk about church. So that day, and he used to work nighttime. And we had a night vision Friday. And then I said, so how am I going to tell him I'm going to the church? But all day I was fasting and praying. I said, God, you make a way for me. And then when I came home, he was off by surprise.
0: And you didn't know?
2: No. And it was 9 o'clock, and then I started getting changed. And he asked me, where are you going? I said, I'm going to the church. Something. And he said, I'm coming with you.
0: That day, did you know that that was his lowest day that day?
2: Yes, that week was very bad. Yes.
1: Just to add, I forgot to tell you, I was a truck driver, so I drive the container ship. And I call her once, a few times. And I said, look, I'm going to take this truck and I'm going to go off the bridge.
0: And how did this change of your spirit take place? Because for you to be where you are now, to be an assistant, it means you have the Holy Spirit. That means that the spirit of addiction, the spirit of depression is gone. So how did this change take place?
1: So, yes, again, it was Easter Sunday. That's when I received the Holy Spirit. That was 5 years ago. From there on, the emptiness is totally gone, you know. I have courage to do things. So, you know, my marriage is blessed. I have my daughter. She's in the youth group. My family are coming to the church and they're in the faith.
0: What's the change? He's saying, can you affirm the change? What have you seen?
2: It was a big change. Yeah. It's changing everything. And we're learning together. That's most important. We decide to do together, serving God together. We're learning every day. And he said, I'm not going to do nothing for him, but God will do. So you will see the change. So that's what happened.
0: Give a very strong hand clap to God. Thank you very much.

have you. What a wonderful song, isn't it? And that's the thing. You know, we reach stages in life where things are just a lot. And we don't know what to do. We don't know how to be. And it's a beautiful thing to have the Lord. A very beautiful thing to have the Lord. And that's why the name of this program is called Finding Answers. Once again, just to let you know, we are on SWA 99.9 FM. And you are listening to the Finding Answers program. A program brought to you by the Universal Church. I'm live here in our studios, getting used to operating. if you've heard some technical things, we've been improving week by week, and it's going to be even better. But none of the technical things will stop you from receiving the answers. When I say the answers, the spirit, the message that we want to be given to you. And what did you think of Sharik's story? You know, every single time we share a testimony with you, a testimony is 5, 6, 7, 10 minutes, but it's taken 5, 6, 7 years. And it's obviously going to be impossible for us to cram everything into a testimony. And every time you listen, we'll be from program to program sharing to you real life stories. Reflect on yourself. Reflect on the people that you know. Reflect on your family. Reflect on your loved one. And the main thing, which is the theme of this program, is you should always take like this. If they were able to find an answer, I too can be able to find an answer. That's the point. If their lives were able to change, you're going to hear all kinds of stories. I'm going to be arranging more and more testimonies from our church here in Blacktown, from our churches here in Australia, and from our churches all around the world. Amazing stories of what God is doing and changing people's lives. I myself, I'm a testimony. It's all around the world. Amazing stories of what God is doing and changing people's lives. I myself, I'm a testimony of

turn his life around. Lost a child and has another one that's been taken away from him. And you know, it's so interesting. As we were having this conversation on the street, and this gentleman attempting to make things better for himself, knowing his nature, knowing his inclination, in the middle of the conversation, a drunk person comes to join our conversation and says a statement that I could see provoked him, agitated him. Let's say that if I wasn't having a conversation with him, possibly he would be one more person getting arrested right by Blacktown train station. But because I was with him, I just said, let's walk. Let's go. Let's walk away from here because I can tell that you are very upset. And I said to him, this as well is not just physical, it's spiritual, because the enemy can see that you are attempting to do what is right. And just as you are attempting to do what is right, such a thing comes to provoke you. So Sharak, the testimony we just heard, you know, didn't know what to do. So he just kept sinking deeper and deeper into his addiction, which then led him deeper and deeper into his depression, until the point where he reached a position saying, I don't know what to do, so I'm just going to take one of these trucks that I drive for work and I'm just going to drive it off the bridge. And perhaps you're listening to me and you feel the same, that you don't know what to do. Perhaps today you are attempting it for it to be your last day. No way. There is hope for you. There's hope for anyone. There is hope for you. There is hope for you. There is hope for you. Your situation, you, your life can change. Anybody's situation's life can change. We are not here telling you that it will magically change, but we are here telling you that by faith, God can help. That at least can happen. I think I mentioned it in our last program. Grandma helped those. Grandma says, it's not real. It's not my real grandma. But for some reason, I always associate it with grandma. Grandma says, God helps those who help themselves. I'm sure many of you have heard that before, right? So, help yourself. But when it reaches a place where you are unable to help yourself, because we're human beings, we're limited, God can help you. And so, thank goodness, or even go further, thank God, Sharak's wife found the church. And Sharak's wife started attending the church. And that's the beauty of you who are listening, worried about a loved one. Just because you cannot physically help them, just because you feel restricted, limited to what you can do physically, doesn't mean that you cannot help them spiritually. The song that we just listened says, Lord, I have you. I may not have my son. I may not have my daughter. I may not have my wife. I may not have the father of my kids the way I want them to be, but I have you and you can change him. I have you and you can change her. Soon, we are going to say our prayer for all the first responders. I had the pleasure of meeting a firefighter here yesterday. I had heard about him last week as I was shadowing the program in the mornings. And then I got to meet him and I'll be saying a prayer for all the firefighters here on this side of Sydney and across Sydney, the paramedics, the police, all the way to our council staff. I'm here at the showgrounds here and we have an event happening and there's some people from Blacktown City Council here helping. May God bless them. All these different people that helps our society ticking, the hospital, the staff, we'll be saying a prayer for them. And as a minister of God's word, I have a responsibility to at least speak God into Blacktown, speak God into this side of Sydney, speak God into the hospital, into the courts. And as the song says, at least we have, Lord, I have you. I will not allow myself to be down, gloomy, demotivated, and neither should you. So we'll say a prayer for you, and then we'll have the opportunity to extend a prayer for those who are helping us, for the premier of our state. Regardless of what your political stance is, nothing stops you from praying and blessing. Well, before we finish, I've got a couple of things. First of all, our church is organizing something called a love walk. We do that once a year where we get especially the couples. We organize some t-shirts. We organize some questions that we set up for them and we go to the park all together.

0: at the park, we share a word, we say a prayer, we play perhaps a couple of games, and then the couples go for a walk in the park. This year will be at the Botanical Gardens in Mount Annan, the last Saturday of this month. And what do? We give the couples the opportunity for them to ask each other questions about their relationship, their engagement, their dating, their marriage. Because sometimes people are so busy, so occupied with life that they don't have the time to invest in their marriage and their relationship. Well, we did it last year and I managed to get one of our audios from two attendees, a husband and wife that were there in our love walk last year, and they were sharing their feedback. So if you're listening and you want to know more about the love walk, well, yeah, you can pass by or the Universal Church here in Blacktown, 125 Main Street, Monday, Tuesday, Wednesday, Thursday, Friday, even Saturday. And especially Sunday, you can pass by and ask more or go to uckg.org.au where you'll be able to find out about our church. Nonetheless, let's listen to this feedback from this couple.
1: My experience or our experience of the Love Walk was great. We participate in this every year, and every year we learn something different. It was wonderful, the games, the spiritual guidance, and the togetherness, it all works together for us, and it gives us a chance to reflect on our own love life, things that we may not get a chance to do during the year because of our busy lifestyles and things. But in the love walk, we come in, we sit down, and we think about what we should and shouldn't do, and it helps us to grow in our love life.
2: My experience was with this love walk was amazing, because every time when we come and we learn something new, and it really helped us to grow in our love life. And the company was amazing, the food was nice, and everything was just beautiful.
1: It's a fun day. My experience or our experience is
0: so. That, mind you, is a couple of, I think, over 25 years married. 25 years, more than 25 years, because they've got 3 kids, 2 grandchildren, and they participate with us every year at the Love Walk to give their marriage an opportunity to be renewed. Maybe you are listening, you're married, but you're constantly fighting, arguing, you're constantly working. You know, you haven't been on a date as a couple for a long time, or you're so busy dealing with the kids, dealing with life, dealing with the mortgage, dealing with things. You haven't had the opportunity to sit down and talk about your relationship. Well, the Love Walk at the Universal Church is a great opportunity for you to do that. So you can find out more information if you want to by joining us. I did say that I wanted to talk about frustrations, but I guess I'm going to be running out of time because I would like to really invest in the prayer. Well, before that, I want to share a Bible verse with you that we shared in our service today. Psalm chapter 50, verse 15. Upon all that we have heard, particularly the wonderful story of Sharok, I want to share with you Psalm chapter 50, verse 15. And it says here like this: call upon me, God says. Call upon me in the day of trouble. I will deliver you, and you shall glorify me. And I would like to do exactly that. I would like to finish our program calling upon God. First of all, I want to call upon God for you personally. And then after that, I would like to call upon God for Sydney, New South Wales, Australia. Yeah, because there is nothing wrong with us blessing and speaking life. I'm going to stand up here and say this prayer.
3: 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A message to lift you up. Welcome to your program, Finding Answers.
0: Let's pray. Lord, we say this prayer right now on behalf of everybody that is listening to today's program. And we ask that through this 1 hour, less than 1 hour, they become uplifted. To first of all believe in themselves, because there is no point even attempting to believe in you when there isn't a motivation to start with themselves. This is not magic that we're bringing. It's real life. And so if there is anything that has been taken away this person's confidence, any particular problem, situation, difficulty that has been making this person to not believe in themselves, not believe in their marriage, not believe in their health, not believe in their love life, not believe in their children, not believe in the work of their hands, not believe that anything can change, let today's prayer remove that unbelief and let it be replaced with hope, with strength. And then, as this person is renewed and revived through the program today, go in to take steps. Tomorrow is Monday. Many people will be starting their working week. Help them. Help them by moving things into their favor. Help them by delivering them from all evil. Help them by allowing them to see things that will motivate them, hear things that will motivate them, showing that this prayer was not in vain. Lord, you can heal, so we pray healing to the sick. You can deliver, so we pray deliverance to the oppressed. You can prosper, so we declare open doors and success with the work of these people's hands. And we determine salvation. May your will be done over the lives of these people that are receiving and accepting this prayer. And we are so certain and so confident of our blessing that we are able to extend our prayer to the whole of where we are, where we live. Lord, we pray for our neighbors. We pray for our work colleagues. We pray for our school, university, TAFE, where our children go, where our grandchildren go. We pray for them. We bless. We bless our work colleagues. We bless our supervisors, managers, employees, employers. We bless them. Lord, we pray for our local councils, our councillors. We pray for the MPs. We pray for the state's parliament. We pray for the state's premier. We pray for the first responders of our state, especially in our local area. All the firefighters, we bless them. Use them to save lives. The paramedics, we bless them. Use them to save lives. Let them arrive at emergencies on time. The police, use them to protect the citizens of this state. We pray, my Father, even for the Prime Minister, that you use him to make right decisions that blesses this country. And my Father, all other things, all other places that are helping to govern the success of where we are. The hospitals, the clinics, the GPs, the aged cares, the health services, everything, everything we pray for. My Lord, raise up this place. Raise up where we are. Raise up our community. Remove evil from our community. Raise up courageous citizens that will be a blessing as we, the church, are attempting to do the same. And by faith, we declare that this prayer is heard. And we declare that this prayer is, of course, answered. In Jesus' name, we do pray. Amen. Well, well, well. How time flies by. Well, I hope and pray that today's program was very helpful to you, helpful for you. I promise you we will get better and better and better as we continue. And we're going to have some guests as well sharing their feedback. Nonetheless, this has been the Finding Answers program on SWA 99.9, brought to you by the Universal Church. I'm going to play this song, and then we'll be back next week. Bye-bye.

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2: 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We're talking today a little bit about lithium-ion batteries. So lithium-ion batteries are found in small portable devices such as phones, laptops and power tools, as well as in larger capacities such as e-bikes and e-scooters and cars. Lithium-ion batteries contain a massive amount of energy in a relatively small space. When lithium-ion batteries fail, that's when energy can be rapidly released, which can create explosions or highly toxic fumes and secondary ignitions even after the flames have been extinguished. Lithium-ion batteries are a fast-growing fire risk in New South Wales, but we can prevent these hazards by charging safely, being aware of warning signs, disposing of lithium-ion batteries correctly, and knowing what to do if something goes wrong. So remember, charge safe, dispose of correctly, know the warning signs, and if on fire, of course, ring 000. All of this information can be found on Fire and Rescue New South Wales website at www.fire.nsw.gov.au. 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And don't forget to call your local fire station if you've got any questions. Thanks very much and stay safe out there.
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8: Good morning, I'm Toby Goff. The Ukrainian president is backing a proposed deal for Ukraine and Russia to stop targeting each other's energy supply and infrastructure. US President Donald Trump has announced that he's brokered the so-called energy ceasefire, but the agreement is yet to be finalised. Volodymyr Zelensky says he is willing to get on board, but they need more details.
9: We are ready for a ceasefire. We are ready to begin from any kind of steps of de-escalation. We are ready for energy ceasefire, not to attack energy, both sides.
8: President Trump has also announced that Moscow has agreed to release 300,000 tons of diesel to America and the global marketplace. Saudi Arabia's Riyadh airport has been hit by a second strike in as many days. 13 people were killed and more than 300 injured in the first strike, but there are no reports of deaths from the second, although it did spark a fire in a passenger hall. The Houthis in Yemen have claimed responsibility for the attacks. The Vatican says Pope Leo is preparing for a surgical procedure to remove a small early-stage growth on his lung. The pontiff announced the news during his Sunday address in St. Peter's Square. Officials have not confirmed if the lesion is cancerous, but recovery is expected to take roughly 1 week. Polling shows a drop in support for One Nation. The Resolve Political Monitor in the SMH and Age has Labor's primary vote up at 29%, leading the Pauline Hanson-led party, which has dropped to 25%. The Coalition in third with 23%. In the news poll, Labor leads One Nation 29-28 on primary vote. Small business groups are launching an ad campaign pushing the ATO to permanently scrap the proposed ban on paying tax bills by credit card. The proposed change was delayed until mid-next year due to concerns about a lack of notice and consultation. Nationals leader Matt Canavan says the tax office needs to listen to the concerns.
10: I just think the ATO need to have a good look at themselves in the hall of mirrors and reverse this decision ASAP and apologise for what they have done.
8: Also making news, Queensland's efforts to address the illicit tobacco trade have been ranked the best in the country. The Australian Council on Smoking and Health says Victoria and Tasmania are the weakest links. And the federal government is urging people across the country to be prepared for a higher risk weather season due to the upcoming El Nino weather system.
0: Sport.
8: Checking sport, Australia leads by 139 runs at stumps on day three, the first men's test against South Africa. Four catches from Steve Smith equaled the record for the most by non-keeper in test history, before Nick Maddison and Travis Head slogged five boundaries between them to bring the baggy greens to 33 runs at close of play. Brody Kostecki and Todd Hazelwood are kings of the mountain after a dramatic finish to the Bathurst 1000, and Knights coach Justin Holbrook is reportedly on the verge of signing a contract extension, which would see him remain at the helm of the club until 2030.
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11: Good morning, Western Sydney. A very happy Monday to you. It is just gone past 6am. On this magnificent 12th of October 2026, you're locked into the Morning Mix right here on SWA 99.9 FM. This is Rock and Roy, and I'm absolutely stoked to be filling in for Fifey all this week while he takes a well-deserved breather. Whether you're waking up at Blacktown, heading down the M4 or getting the kids ready for school, we have 3 hours of brilliant tunes and local chat lined up to get your week off to a flyer. Let's check the skies before we get stuck into it. It is shaping up to be an absolute beauty across Western Sydney. We are looking at a mostly sunny day today with a top of 34 degrees, so it's going to be a very, very, very hot day today. So let's get this week officially underway. We're opening up with the vault with a massive stadium-sized anthem from 1987. Turn your speakers right up, Western Sydney. This is Guns N' Roses. We're heading to Paradise City on SWA 99.9.

That was Craig David with Walking Away right here on SWR 99.9, Sydney's West. What a fantastic track that is, isn't it? Oh, I just love Craig David. Great, great sound, great music. Now I've got another song coming up your way. The great Taylor Dane with Tell It To My Heart right here on SWR 99.9, Sydney's West.

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3: Good morning, I'm Toby Goff. The Ukrainian president is backing a proposed deal for Ukraine and Russia to stop targeting each other's energy supply and infrastructure. US President Donald Trump has announced that he's brokered the so-called energy ceasefire, but the agreement is yet to be finalised. Volodymyr Zelensky says he is willing to get on board, but they need more details.
4: We are ready for a ceasefire. We are ready to begin from any kind of steps of de-escalation. We are ready for energy ceasefire, not to attack energy, both sides.
3: President Trump has also announced that Moscow has agreed to release 300,000 tons of diesel to America and the global marketplace. Saudi Arabia's Riyadh airport has been hit by a second strike in as many days. 13 people were killed and more than 300 injured in the first strike, but there are no reports of deaths from the second, although it did spark a fire in a passenger hall. The Houthis in Yemen have claimed responsibility for the attacks. The Vatican says Pope Leo is preparing for a surgical procedure to remove a small early-stage growth on his lung. The pontiff announced the news during his Sunday address in St. Peter's Square. Officials have not confirmed if the lesion is cancerous, but recovery is expected to take roughly 1 week. Polling shows a drop in support for One Nation. The Resolve political monitor in the SMH and Age has Labor's primary vote up at 29%, leading the Pauline Hanson-led party, which has dropped to 25%. The Coalition in third with 23%. In the news poll, Labor leads One Nation 29-28 on primary vote. Small business groups are launching an ad campaign pushing the ATO to permanently scrap the proposed ban on paying tax bills by credit card. The proposed change was delayed until mid-next year due to concerns about a lack of notice and consultation. Nationals leader Matt Canavan says the tax office needs to listen to the concerns.
5: I just think the ATO need to have a good look at themselves in the hall of mirrors and reverse this decision ASAP and apologise for what they have done.
3: Also making news, Queensland's efforts to address the illicit tobacco trade have been ranked the best in the country. The Australian Council on Smoking and Health says Victoria and Tasmania are the weakest links. And the federal government is urging people across the country to be prepared for a higher risk weather season due to the upcoming El Nino weather system.
0: Sport.
3: Checking sport, Australia leads by 139 runs at stumps on day three, the first men's test against South Africa. Four catches from Steve Smith equaled the record for the most by non-keeper in test history, before Nick Maddison and Travis Head slogged five boundaries between them to bring the Baggy Greens to 33 runs at close of play. Brodie Kostecki and Todd Hazlewood are kings of the mountain after a dramatic finish to the Bathurst 1000, and Knights coach Justin Holbrook is reportedly on the verge of signing a contract extension, which would see him remain at the helm of the club until 2030.
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Janie's Got a Gun, Aerosmith, right here on SWA 99.9, Sydney's West. Fantastic song that is, isn't it? Got this another track coming up your way. This is True Love featuring Lily Allen by Pink, right here on SWA 99.9, Sydney's West.

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3: Good morning, I'm Toby Goff. Politicians are back in Canberra for a new sitting week as the latest opinion poll delivers mixed results for the major players. Federal politics editor Michael Packey.
4: The latest Resolve political monitor shows voters are blaming the Albanese government for cost of living pressures, but support for One Nation has also fallen from its recent highs. 46% of the 2,200 people surveyed say Labor is to blame for the economic crunch. Despite this, its core support has risen to 29%. One Nation has dipped to 25% and the Coalition's primary vote is at 23%. Anthony Albanese is still regarded as preferred Prime Minister ahead of Pauline Hanson. And while Angus Taylor's performance has improved, the opposition leader lags in third spot. Michael Packey, Canberra.
3: A separate news poll survey shows Labor leading One Nation 29-28 on primary vote. Small business owners have launched a national campaign demanding the federal government stop adding costs to running a business. The ATO's ban on card payment surcharges is one of the main targets, with campaigners calling for it to be abolished entirely. Tax agent Belinda Rasso says rising government expenses are pushing more Australian businesses to the brink.
5: It's the culmination of a year of hell for small businesses, let's be honest. We had the four interest rate rises before the last one. We've had payday superstart, the increase in the minimum wage. It's just been non-stop.
3: Ukraine's leader is welcoming a proposed deal which would see his country and Russia agree to stop targeting each other's energy supply and infrastructure. US President Donald Trump says he's welcomed a so-called energy ceasefire, but the agreement is yet to be finalised. The main international airport in the Saudi capital, Riyadh, has been hit by a second strike in 2 days. It's the latest escalation in attacks between a Saudi-led coalition and Houthi rebels after an earlier strike killed at least 13 people and injured hundreds. Middle East expert Aaron David Miller has told Nine it's a concerning situation.
6: I think, frankly, the infrastructure at stake that Saudis have much more valuable and much more vulnerable than what the Houthis have.
3: Also making news, Pope Leo will undergo surgery in the coming days to remove a localised nodule on his lung. Speaking to pilgrims at the Vatican, the 71-year-old said the growth was detected early during routine medical examinations.
0: Sport.
3: Checking sports, Steve Smith has broken the record for the most catches by a non-keeper in Test history on day three in Durban. The Baggy Greens rolled the Proteas for 284, with Smith taking four catches in the cordon. Roosters NRLW half Jocelyn Kelleher is dreaming of a home World Cup victory for the Gillaroos to add to this year's Premiership and Origin clean sweep. And Formula One World Champion Lando Norris has conceded he never should have attempted a last-lap move on Oscar Piastri, which ended the Australian driver's sprint race in Singapore. I'm Toby Goff. That's the latest.
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8: Yes, and welcome back. Western Sydney is just gone past 7 a.m. on this beautiful Monday morning, the 12th of October. You are locked into the hour number 2 of the morning mix right here on Swar 99.9 FM. If you are just joining me, this is Rock and Roy keeping the seat warm and filling in for 5E all this week. Let's get a quick check on your weather for the hour ahead. The sun is well and truly up now, warming things up beautifully across the west. We're on the track for a top of 24 degrees with mostly sunny skies. So it's going to be a perfect spring day once again. Let's launch into this second hour with an absolute classic synth pop banger from 1981. It's guaranteed to get your feet tamping and your Monday morning moving. From their debut album, this is Depeche Mode with Just Can't Get Enough on Soir 99.9. The difference is the music.

This is who I am, Vanessa Omorosi, right here on Swire 99.9, Sydney's West. Station sponsor Coliseum Theatre, Rudy Hill, will host Monty Python's Spamalot with unforgettable anthems like Always Look on the Bright Side of Life, starring Stephen Curry from the Castle, a production you won't want to miss from the 22nd to the 25th of October. Book at Ticketek now. Coming up next, this is My Sex with Castaway, right here on Swire 99.9, Sydney's West.

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5: Good morning, I'm Toby Goff. Politicians are back in Canberra for a new sitting week as the latest opinion poll delivers mixed results for the major players. Federal politics editor Michael Packey.
6: The latest Resolve political monitor shows voters are blaming the Albanese government for cost of living pressures, but support for One Nation has also fallen from its recent highs. 46% of the 2,200 people surveyed say Labor is to blame for the economic crunch. Despite this, its core support has risen to 29%. One Nation has dipped to 25% and the Coalition's primary vote is at 23%. Anthony Albanese is still regarded as preferred Prime Minister ahead of Pauline Hanson. And while Angus Taylor's performance has improved, the opposition leader lags in third spot. Michael Packey, Canberra.
5: A separate news poll survey shows Labor leading One Nation 29-28 on primary vote. Small business owners have launched a national campaign demanding the federal government stop adding costs to running a business. The ATO's ban on card payment surcharges is one of the main targets, with campaigners calling for it to be abolished entirely. Tax agent Belinda Rasso says rising government expenses are pushing more Australian businesses to the brink.
7: It's the culmination of a year of hell for small businesses, let's be honest. We had the 4 interest rate rises before the last one. We've had payday superstart, the increase in the minimum wage. It's just been non-stop.
5: Ukraine's leader is welcoming a proposed deal which would see his country and Russia agree to stop targeting each other's energy supply and infrastructure. US President Donald Trump says he's welcomed a so-called energy ceasefire, but the agreement is yet to be finalised. The main international airport in the Saudi capital, Riyadh, has been hit by a second strike in 2 days. It's the latest escalation in attacks between a Saudi-led coalition and Houthi rebels after an earlier strike killed at least 13 people and injured hundreds. Middle East expert Aaron David Miller has told Nine it's a concerning situation.
8: I think, frankly, the infrastructure at stake that Saudis have much more valuable and much more vulnerable than what the Houthis have.
5: Also making news, Pope Leo will undergo surgery in the coming days to remove a localised nodule on his lung. Speaking to pilgrims at the Vatican, the 71-year-old said the growth was detected early during routine medical examinations.
2: Sport.
5: Checking sports, Steve Smith has broken the record for the most catches by a non-keeper in Test history on day 3 in Durban. The Baggy Greens rolled the Proteas for 284, with Smith taking 4 catches in the cordon. Roosters NRLW half Jocelyn Kelleher is dreaming of a home World Cup victory for the Gillaroos to add to this year's Premiership and Origin clean sweep. And Formula One World Champion Lando Norris has conceded he never should have attempted a last-lap move on Oscar Piastri, which ended the Australian driver's sprint race in Singapore. I'm Toby Goff. That's the latest.
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by Sheryl Crow, right here on SWA 99.9, Sydney's West. Fantastic track. Now, if you want to be part of a local history, you need to clear your calendar for Blacktown's Big Stretch. It is all happening this coming Saturday, 17th of October, over at the Blacktown Showground in Francis Park. 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We are teaming up to smash the official Guinness World Record for the most people performing upper body stretches simultaneously. The current record sits at just 647 people. Wow. We want to absolutely blow that out of the water. The best part, the simple fun routine takes under 10 minutes. And it is being led by five-time Olympian and Olympic medalist Melissa Wu. Gates open at the central stage area on Richmond Roadside at 1:30 p.m. for registration. The official record attempt kicks off at 2:30 p.m., followed by a fantastic community celebration walk with live music from the School of Rock Bella Vista, Kiyu Taekwondo, food marquees, and a massive community raffle. Grab your family, friends, or a sports club. 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Let's show the world that Blacktown moves together. Coming up next, Guy Sebastian, Before I Go, right here on SWA 99.9, Sydney's West.

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3: Good morning, I'm Toby Goff. Small business owners have launched an advertising campaign against a range of government changes, including calling for the tax office to reverse a planned ban on credit card payments for tax bills. The tax office's plan has been delayed until next year due to concerns about a lack of confidence. One Nation's Barnaby Joyce has told Seven, it's just the latest government decision making it harder for people to get ahead.
4: It's not just that. What about the changes to the trust legislation? 30% tax. Mm. We've been here. Look what they've done to energy prices. They've smashed it. Absolutely smashed it. Not only smashed it, then they say, no, we fix it. It's better, which is just bizarre.
3: A new opinion poll shows almost half of the 2,200 voters surveyed are blaming the Albanese government for the cost of living crisis. The Resolve Political Monitor says this eclipses the number who believe international factors are responsible. The poll still puts core support for Labor at 29%, which is ahead of One Nation on 25% and the Coalition on 23%. Australian households could soon face mortgage repayments not seen since the late 1980s if the RBA lifts the cash rate at its next meeting. Repayments on a median-sized home would consume 37.4% of a typical household's income. The federal government is urging people across the country to be prepared for a high-risk weather season. An El Niño is likely to trigger severe storms and increase the bushfire risk. Emergency Services Minister Christian McBain says telcos are also working together to prepare.
5: The telcos can work with each other to make sure that if the network goes down in one area, it can be switched to the other network quickly for customers that are impacted by disaster.
3: Saudi Arabia's Riyadh airport has been hit by a second strike in as many days. 13 people were killed and more than 300 injured in the first strike, but there are no reports of deaths from the second. US President Donald Trump has told reporters he'll consider stepping in.
6: Have you decided whether to join the Saudi strikes on the roof?
7: We may. We're going to look at it.
6: How soon?
7: We just found out about the recent attack, so we'll make a decision. We move very quickly.
3: Also making news, experts are tipping AI company Firmus will attempt to list on the NASDAQ after its failed listing on the ASX. The company recently pulled plans for the second biggest share market float in Australian history due to poor interest from investors. Checking sport, an unbeaten century from opener Georgia Vohl has helped Australia to a 9-wicket victory over Bangladesh, sealing the 3-match ODI series. Nick Madison and Travis Head will resume their partnership on 33 in Durban tonight after the men's test side dismissed the Proteas for 284. And Knights coach Justin Holbrook is reportedly on the verge of signing a contract extension, which would see him retain at the helm of the club until 2030. I'm Toby Goff. That is the very latest.
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8: Good morning, Western Sydney. It's just gone past 8 a.m. on Monday the 12th of October and you're officially locked into the third and final hour of the morning mix right here on SWA 99.9 FM. This is Rocky Roy keeping the studio warm for five for you all this week. Now, let's grab a final look at that local weather. It's turning out to be an absolute gold medal spring day today. We're heading for a mostly top of 34 degrees with increasing cloudiness and hot, turning breezy in the afternoon with a thunderstorm in one or two spots. Now, caution of advice, doing some strenuous exercise out there. So just take care out there while you're out and about. And just like that, let's kick off this final hour with an absolute powerhouse of Australian rock. This one goes out to every single person giving it all there on the tools, on the roads, and in the offices across Western Sydney this morning. Released back in 1985. This is Barnsley with Working Class Man on SWA 99.9.

Ah, the amazing, amazing Kylie Minogue with Two Hearts right here on SWR 99.9, Sydney's West. Station sponsored Coliseum Theatre, Ruby Hill, will host Monty Python's Spamalot with unforgettable anthems like Always Look on the Bright Side of Life. Starring Stephen Curry from the Castle, a production you won't want to miss from the 22nd to 25th of October. Book at Ticketek now for your tickets right here on SWR 99.9. We're going to continue your music. Squire Boy is Never Gonna Die.

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4: Good morning, I'm Toby Goff. Small business owners have launched an advertising campaign against a range of government changes, including calling for the tax office to reverse a planned ban on credit card payments for tax bills. The tax office's plan has been delayed until next year due to concerns about a lack of confidence. One Nation's Barnaby Joyce has told Seven, it's just the latest government decision making it harder for people to get ahead.
5: It's not just that. What about the changes to the trust legislation? 30% tax. Mm. We've been here. They look what they've done to energy prices. They've smashed it. Absolutely smashed it. Not only smashed it, then they say, no, we fixed it. It's better, which is just bizarre.
4: A new opinion poll shows almost half of the 2,200 voters surveyed are blaming the Albanese government for the cost of living crisis. The Resolve Political Monitor says this eclipses the number who believe international factors are responsible. The poll still puts core support for Labor at 29%, which is ahead of One Nation on 25% and the Coalition on 23%. Australian households could soon face mortgage repayments not seen since the late 1980s if the RBA lifts the cash rate at its next meeting. Repayments on a median-sized home would consume 37.4% of a typical household's income. The federal government is urging people across the country to be prepared for a high-risk weather season, and El Niño is likely to trigger severe storms and increase the bushfire risk. Emergency Services Minister Christy McBain says telcos are also working together to prepare.
6: The telcos can work with each other to make sure that if the network goes down in one area, it can be switched to the other network quickly for customers that are impacted by disaster.
4: Saudi Arabia's Riyadh airport has been hit by a second strike in as many days. 13 people were killed and more than 300 injured in the first strike, but there are no reports of deaths from the second. US President Donald Trump has told reporters he'll consider stepping in.
7: Have you decided whether to join the Saudi strikes on the roof?
8: We may. We're going to look at it.
7: How soon?
8: We just found out about the recent attack, so we'll make a decision. We move very quickly.
4: Also making news, experts are tipping AI company Firmus will attempt to list on the NASDAQ after its failed listing on the ASX. The company recently pulled plans for the second biggest share market float in Australian history due to poor interest from investors.
2: Sport.
4: Checking sport, an unbeaten century from opener Georgia Vohl has helped Australia to a 9-wicket victory over Bangladesh, sealing the 3-match ODI series. Nick Madison and Travis Head will resume their partnership on 33 in Durban tonight after the men's test side dismissed the Proteas for 284. And Knights coach Justin Holbrook is reportedly on the verge of signing a contract extension, which would see him retain at the helm of the club until 2030. I'm Toby Goff. That is the very latest.
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Ah, classic track by REM, Everybody Hurts, right here on SWA 99.9, Sydney's West. And that is going to do it for me today on The Morning Mix. A massive thank you to everyone across Sydney for tuning in, sharing your morning with me and making my Monday filling in for Fifey such a blast. I'll be right back here in the studio at 6 a.m. tomorrow morning to do it all over again, so make sure you don't sleep in. But the radio action does not stop here on SWA 99.9 FM. We have a sensational lineup powering through the rest of this Monday, the 12th of October, 2026. Here is what's coming up across your workday. 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

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Look after yourselves, look after each other, and keep it right here on your station. This is Rock and Roy signing off in the morning. This is You and I by Lady Gaga. See you tomorrow.

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3: Good morning, I'm Toby Goff. Small business groups are launching an ad campaign criticising the ban on card surcharges and the ATO decision to ban credit card payments for tax bills. The tax office changes have been delayed due to backlash over the lack of notice. Mortgage broker Joseph Dowd is behind the advertising blitz. He says businesses are paying the price for government decisions.
4: They're going into Parliament this week to discuss all these new tax laws and stuff. Mate, Australia has had a gutful. Everyone can see it. This is all just a revenue raise on small business and it's choking the life out of them.
3: One Nation has seen a drop in support in both major polls released as politicians return to Canberra. Labor leads the Pauline Hanson-led party 29-25 in the Resolve Political Monitor and 29-28 in the News poll. The coalition has made up ground among both groups of surveyed voters. Independent MP Monique Ryan says she wouldn't be worried if high-profile Liberal Josh Frydenberg makes a play for her seat. Miss Ryan snatched the Melbourne seat of Kooyong from Mr Frydenberg at the 2022 federal election. There's speculation Mr Frydenberg is eyeing a return to politics and his old seat. Miss Ryan is told today it's a matter for him.
5: Clearly he has ongoing ambitions, but he doesn't speak much about Kooyong, and that's the part of the world that I'm most focused on. It's a great privilege to be the member for Kooyong, and I will continue to fight to represent our community as best I can against whoever the Liberal Party decides to put up.
3: Ukraine's President Volodymyr Zelensky is pushing back against Donald Trump's calls for Ukraine to choose a new leader. The US president has been critical of Kiev over strikes on Russian oil refineries, claiming their actions are driving up global energy costs. Trump says he's brokered the so-called energy ceasefire to prevent further attacks between the two nations. But Zelensky says he'll only cooperate if Moscow holds up to their end of the deal.
6: Tell Putin, give us 2 months. 60 days of total ceasefire, 60 days, and we will organise elections.
3: The Vatican says Pope Leo is preparing for a surgical procedure to remove a small early-stage growth on his lung. The pontiff announced the news during his Sunday address in St Peter's Square. Officials have not confirmed if the lesion is cancerous, but recovery is expected to take roughly a week. And Powderfinger have released the dates for their 2027 reunion tour. The show will kick off in Brisbane on the 3rd of September.
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3: Checking sport, Australia leads by 139 runs at stumps on day three, the first men's test against South Africa. Four catches from Steve Smith equaled the record for the most by a non-keeper in test history, before Nick Maddison and Travis Head slogged five boundaries between them to bring the Baggy Greens to 33 runs at close of play. Brody Kostecki and Todd Hazelwood are kings of the mountain after a dramatic finish to the Bathurst 1000, and Knights coach Justin Holbrook is reportedly on the verge of signing a contract extension, which would see him remain at the helm of the club until 2030.
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3: Good morning, I'm Toby Goff. Two new opinion polls show support for Labor is up, but voters are blaming the Albanese government for cost of living woes. Federal politics editor Michael Packey.
4: Resolve and News Poll have spoken to almost 4,000 voters between them. Both show core support for Labor is up slightly to 29%. One Nation has dipped and the Coalition is stuck in third spot. But the polls also show voters are blaming the Albanese government for the economic crunch the country finds itself in and are demanding it be fixed. Despite dissatisfaction in his performance, Anthony Albanese remains preferred Prime Minister over Pauline Hanson and opposition leader Angus Taylor. However, the respective research shows more voters are warming to Mr. Taylor. Michael Packey, Canberra.
3: Small business owners have launched a national advertising campaign demanding the federal government to stop adding costs to running a business. The ATO's ban on card payment surcharges is one of the main targets, with campaigners calling for it to be abolished. Independent MP Monique Ryan says she's not concerned if Josh Frydenberg decides to run for her seat of Kooyong at the next federal election. Ms Ryan won the Melbourne-based seat from Mr Frydenberg at the 2022 election. She claims her old sparring partner would be more focused on becoming the next Liberal Prime Minister than serving the needs of her own community. The Ukrainian president is backing a proposed deal for Ukraine and Russia to stop targeting each other's energy supply and infrastructure. US President Donald Trump has announced that he has brokered the so-called energy ceasefire, but the agreement is yet to be finalised. Volodymyr Zelensky says he is willing to get on board, but there needs to be more details.
5: We are ready for a ceasefire. We are ready to begin from any kind of steps of de-escalation. We are ready for energy ceasefire, not to attack energy, both sides.
3: President Trump has also announced that Moscow has agreed to release 300,000 tons of diesel to America and the global marketplace. Also making news, Pope Leo will undergo surgery in the coming days to remove a localised nodule on his lung. And the children of shark attack victim Greg O'Neill has joined thousands of people in a powerful tribute at Perth's Sorrento Beach. The 63-year-old was attacked just 50 metres from shore last month.
0: Sport.
3: Checking sports, Supercars top Chevrolet squad Team 18 has apologised to fans after a strategy blunder which saw Anton Di Pasquale run out of fuel while leading the Bathurst 1000 on the last lap. Brody Kostecki moved from third to first after a late race safety car to claim his second win at the great race. Paul Light has now cost the first test in Durban 61 overs of play after day three was suspended early. Heading into day four, Australia leads by 139 and Raiders coach Ricky Stewart has confirmed hooker Tom Starling is free to negotiate a Super League move.
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3: 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Hello, I'm Toby Goff. Two new opinion polls show voters are demanding the Albanese government addresses the cost of living crisis. Despite the economic crunch facing many households, Labor is still the nation's most dominant political party. The Resolve and News poll both show core support for Labor is at 29%, One Nation is second, and the Coalition third. But Deputy Liberal Leader Jane Hume believes the opposition is making inroads.
4: We will keep talking about our policies that we've already put forward 18 months prior to an election. We'll keep talking about those policies every day. Scrapping Labor's taxes, going further and lowering more taxes, lowering energy prices and putting Australians first.
3: Small business owners have launched a national campaign demanding the federal government stop adding costs to running a business. The ATO's ban on card payment surcharges is one of the main targets, with campaigners calling for it to be abolished entirely. Tax agent Belinda Rasso says rising government expenses are pushing more Australian businesses to the brink.
5: It's the culmination of a year of hell for small businesses, let's be honest. We had the four interest rate rises before the last one. We've had payday super start, the increase in the minimum wage. It's just been non-stop.
3: The main international airport in the Saudi capital, Riyadh, has been